Hey, I'm Raina Duris, and this is World Cafe. Going through the process to get a permanent visa or a citizenship in a country that you weren't born in can be pretty grueling. It also means your travel outside of that country can be limited. When I was waiting for my green card here, there was almost a whole year I couldn't leave the States or travel back to visit my family in Canada, and it can feel like a really long wait. You can feel a little bit trapped. That feeling was the inspiration behind the new song you're about to hear from UK band Pigeon. Frontman Fale Nioke is originally from West Africa, and the band wrote this song while he was working towards his British citizenship, meaning that the band couldn't tour internationally even though they were getting tons of offers for shows. They were trapped. This song was their way of taking off to a faraway place while they were stuck in northern England. It's called Miami. This is Pigeon on World Cafe.

Wayside, Back in Time. That is Gillian Welch going back in time to a track recorded just before the pandemic lockdowns on Live from the Archives, next on World Cafe.

You're tuned to World Cafe, and this is live from the archives. I'm Raina Duris, digging out a couple of exclusive live performances recorded for this show, starting today off with a track first heard in our 2020 session with Billy Strings. The interview was recorded virtually in August 2020 when Billy was sitting at home on his couch, but the performances were recorded before that. That's why you hear the crowd in the background in a time that seems so far away now, in 2019. Highway Hypnosis, live from Billy Strings on World Cafe.

for World Cafe, Freddie Johnston with Bad Reputation. Before that, you heard Billy String's live performance of Highway Hypnosis. Both of those recorded for World Cafe. Took them out for you to enjoy for our Live from the Archives today. 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Beck is back with new music, and this one's so pretty. It's Ride Lonesome.

Hey, Raina with you on World Cafe. You know those questionnaires when you're filling out a form and you have to circle the gender or sex option that applies to you? Now, usually I would say woman, personally, but traditionally chainsaw hasn't been an option. And depending on the day, I would maybe go with that. Glad they're offering it. This band's called Man, Woman, Chainsaw. New from them, Nosedive.

0: All Night from The Dare. Sadly, unlike the night mentioned in that song, World Cafe does have to end, and here we are. Thank you so much for letting me play you some music today. Thank you to the public radio stations who carry this show to you across the country, and thanks to our team. We produce this show at WXPN at the University of Pennsylvania in Philadelphia. I'm Raina Duris. Thanks for listening to World Cafe from NPR.
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2: Six down and one to go. Tonight marks the season 18 finale of Prairie Musicians, the TV program that spotlights the unique musical talent that calls our region home. And this time it's a pop and soul singer-songwriter out of Western North Dakota who also mentors young musicians.
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4: My name is Alma Cook, and I currently live in Williston, North Dakota. I'm originally from Madison, Wisconsin. I went to Columbia College, Chicago, and then spent a number of years, really most of my adult life, living in Los Angeles before just out of the blue landing a remote job working in the Bakken oil play.

0: I spend a lot of my time as a singer-songwriter currently mentoring other singers and musicians in the Williston community. In 2022, I started a project called the Williston Music Intensive, which aimed to bring under one roof all of these different musicians and singers from different scenes. You know, we had the church scene, the high schoolers who really don't have any all-ages venues that they can play at, the bar scene.
1: 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Don't miss Alma Cook tonight at 9 Central, 8 Mountain on the television service of Prairie Public.
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Nice pairing between harmonica player Larry Adler and Django Reinhardt, Body and Soul. Well, if you like Count Basie or Lisa Hilton or even Wessel Whitfield, you found the right spot for jazz. I'm Helen Wigger. This is Nina Freelon with Smile.

Oh, I'm sure some of our veteran listeners recognize that style of piano playing. Count Basie with the How Long Blues. Earlier, a trip down Green Street. John Stein Trio with special guest David Newman. My name is Helen, and this is Lisa Hilton. What's going on?

Rachel Price, the vocalist for That Old Black Magic, co-written by Harold Arlen and Johnny Mercer for the 1942 film Star Spangled Rhythm. Well, here's another standard, Delfeo Marsalis performing Too Marvelous for Words.

Melissa Whitfield, Let's Get Lost, and earlier Mel Ryan, Royce Campbell with Jingles. I'm Helen Wigger. Let's close things out with Eddie Johnson.

a beautiful recording celebrating all of the beautiful music made by Billy Strayhorn. The title of that is Four Strays. It's Russell Miller leading the band. Hi, welcome to Jazz. I'm Bob Studebaker. Here's Stacy Kent.

legendary saxophonist Coleman Hawkins and his take on Just a Gigolo. Before that, Cat Parra sang Forevermore, and another legend now, guitarist Wes Montgomery and his interpretation of Misty.

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If we can try with every day to make it better as it grows, with any luck,

The old favorite, Falling in Love with Love, performed by Hank Mobley with Bill Hardman. That was Diana Krall who sang Peel Me a Grape, and guitarist Jack Jezero now to put a nice final touch on this collection of jazz with Cole Porter's Night and Day.

Philadelphia saxophonist Larry McKenna, Out of This World. And Betty Roche sings Duke Ellington's theme song now, written by Billy Strayhorn. This happened in 1956. Eddie Costa plays vibes. It's Conti Condoli playing trumpet.

I hope you're enjoying this eclectic collection of jazz. Ralph Burns there. The title of that is Audubon Blues. Before that, Gabriel Alegría and the Afro-Peruvian Sextet. That was called El Norte. Errol Garner played Until the Real Thing Comes Along, and it's Scott Hamilton now. This is Tonight I Shall Sleep with a Smile on My Face.

Best music on the radio? I think so. Thank you very much for coming along for the ride. I'm Bob Studebaker. That's the Mike Longo Trio in a performance of Morning. Sarah Vaughn sings for us now. I'm

pianist and composer George Cables, and that's called Climo. And to wrap up this edition of listener-supported jazz, it's the New Standard Quintet and In Just Spring.

Thank you very much for being here for this collection of jazz. We're still pretty close to the beginning of a full hour of really good music. That's flutist Jan Leader right there with Bebop Poppy. I'm Bob Studebaker, and up next, it's Billie Holiday.

Wes Montgomery, his brother's buddy and monk. That's called Janine. Clark Terry played a collection of Ellington tunes with a bunch of guys from the Ellington Band before that. They titled it Ellington Rides Again. Etienne Charles gave us Baruka, and Marlena Shaw now singing Whisper Not.

0: guitarist Doug McDonald out in front of the ensemble. And Azurte, beautiful tune. And a great old Brazilian tune here. It's titled Upatu. It means the duck. Sung here by Karin Allison.
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0: Softly.
1: Oh, what a nice version of Softly as in a Morning Sunrise. That was Nancy Harms. Hi, welcome to Jazz. Here's Max Lake, a favorite pianist of mine from his album Trios. This is Heart Song.

That is pianist Bob Aliberti with his quartet and a great old tune titled Falling in Love with Love. Harry Allen played sax. Before that, we heard Ben Adkins leading his ensemble, Let's Dance the Night Away, and an early recording from trumpeter Art Farmer here. This is

Pretty cool tune there from guitarist Larry Coryell. The title is Tonk. And it leads into Dave Brubeck and his quartet, a latter-day quartet, with Bobby Militello playing flute here. This comes from the album The Crossing, and the title of the song is Bessie.

music from Tom Graff. The title of that is Larkspur. And before that, it was Kurt Elling. Tight, the title of that. And that's it. Time to wrap up this edition of Jazz on the Radio. Thank you very much for listening. I'm Bob Studebaker. We conclude with Joshua Redman and his quartet and his song, Circle.

I'm Bob Studebaker. Welcome to Jazz. Deanna Witkowski, pianist and composer, Clay Jenkins on trumpet. That's called Force of Nature. And Jorge Garcia, guitarist, Jorge Garcia now. Richie Cole playing sax, and the tune is Minority.

Going with a tingle, one possibility in view, that possibility of maybe seeing you. Come rain, come shine, I meet you and to me the day is fine. Then I kiss your lips and the pounding becomes the ocean's a roar, 1,000 drums. Can't you see it's love?

Jazz on the Radio. Thanks for making it possible with your support. Roberta Gamberini right there. Negroni's Trio before. That was Besame, great version of Besame Mucho. And a group called the Watiki Seven right now. This is titled Left Arm of Buddha.

This is Friday Jazz. I'm Bob Studebaker, and I hope you're enjoying the music. You've made it possible with your support. It's Eddie Lockjaw Davis there with I Cover the Waterfront, and a group billing themselves as the Torchbearers now. The title of this is Earth Dance.

From Brazil, that is Eliane Elias and Angel Eyes. From Venezuela before that, Silvano Monasterios, Partly Sunny. On to St. Louis now to wrap up the hour. It's David Sanborn and a great version of St. Louis Blues.

Ella Fitzgerald there, Baby, Baby, Don't You Go Away Mad. Instrumentally, that's called Black Velvet. Donald Harrison and Terrence Blanchard team up together now with a beautiful, beautiful piece of music titled Infinite Heart. Donald Harrison, Terrence Blanchard.

Dizzy Gillespie and a page from Duke Ellington's songbook. That's Caravan. Bill Graham played the baritone sax, and that was Milt Jackson playing vibes. Marianne Sullivan, before that, sang Bliss. And Larry Goldings takes over Friday Jazz right now with one titled Au Bordello.

Pete Malinverney there, and Lonely Town. And Friday Jazz continues now with something from Joshua Redman, his quartet, his song. The title of this is Circle of Life, Joshua Redman.

The title of that is New Peace, and it comes from the ensemble Harrison Squared, preceded by Waters of March, that wonderful Antonio Carlos Jobim composition, sung by Mark Murphy. I'm Bob Studebaker, and this edition of Listener-Supported Jazz wraps up right now with one written by Miles Davis, played by Bruce Hornsby. This is Solar.

That was Paul Desmond playing the alto saxophone with the sound of a dry martini, which is what was often said about the way he played. He did have an elegance to him, and it was great with the mellow things like what we just heard. Here's That Rainy Day. Hi, welcome. Welcome to Listener Supported Jazz. I'm Bob Studebaker. Karin Allison sings for us right now.

Diane Shore, and the title track to her album, Some Other Time. This is Friday Jazz, and up next I have a group. They're called Elevations, and the title of the song here is Planet Earth.

just about the weekend and jazz on the radio, which, by the way, is made possible by you and your support. Thank you very much for that. I'm Bob Studebaker, Rob Schneiderman there with Tad Dameron's Social Call. We heard Smokey Robinson's Tears of a Clown. That was Kevin Mahogany. And to conclude, guitarist Philip Catrine with A Song in My Heart.

0: Let me give you a shot in the mouth. This is Sandra Tsinglo with the lowdown on science. Imagine a painless and needle-free method to give vaccines. How about through the mouth? Gum cells can absorb vaccines, but what's the best delivery method? Rohan Ingrol and team from Texas Tech took inspiration from dentists. They coated dental floss to deliver small, potent doses of various vaccines. The test subjects? Mice, as usual. The researchers got up in between the mice's tiny teeth. They found the floss delivery incredibly effective, with immunity comparable to nasal vaccines. The mice were fully vaxxed and minty fresh. Me? I'll wait till they put it in lollipop form.
1: The Lowdown on Science is a production of University of California Irvine Science Communication and LAIST 89.3.

0: Let me give you a shot in the mouth. This is Sandra Tsinglo with the lowdown on science. Imagine a painless and needle-free method to give vaccines. How about through the mouth? Gum cells can absorb vaccines, but what's the best delivery method? Rohan Ingrol and team from Texas Tech took inspiration from dentists. They coated dental floss to deliver small, potent doses of various vaccines. The test subjects? Mice, as usual. The researchers got up in between the mice's tiny teeth. They found the floss delivery incredibly effective, with immunity comparable to nasal vaccines. The mice were fully vaxxed and minty fresh. Me? I'll wait till they put it in lollipop form.
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0: 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I'm E. Martinez.
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2: Early in her career, Amy Grant was a fixture on the Christian pop charts, even had a number one hit with Baby Baby. On her latest album, The Me That Remains, she reflects on her younger self and who she's grown to be. Grant joins me to talk about her first album of original material in over a decade and reigniting her passion to record in studio. It's Amy Grant on the Next World Cafe.

0: let me give you a shot in the mouth. This is Sandra Tsinglo with the lowdown on science. Imagine a painless and needle-free method to give vaccines. How about through the mouth? Gum cells can absorb vaccines, but what's the best delivery method? Rohan Ingrol and team from Texas Tech took inspiration from dentists. They coated dental floss to deliver small, potent doses of various vaccines. The test subjects? Mice, as usual. The researchers got up in between the mice's tiny teeth. They found the floss delivery incredibly effective, with immunity comparable to nasal vaccines. The mice were fully vaxxed and minty fresh. Me? I'll wait till they put it in lollipop form.
1: The Lowdown on Science is a production of University of California Irvine Science Communication and LAIST 89.3.

0: Live from NPR News in Washington, I'm Dave Mattingly. President Trump says the U.S. ceasefire with Iran remains in place despite the latest attacks in the Middle East. Iran attacked three Navy destroyers transiting the Strait of Hormuz yesterday, prompting the U.S. to hit Iranian missile and drone sites. Iran now says it's seized an oil tanker in the region. Legal analysts are among those waiting to see what the U.S. Supreme Court decides about abortion access involving the drug mifepristone and telemedicine. NPR's Selena Simmons-Duffin says yesterday was the deadline for briefs in the case to be filed with the court.
1: Last Friday, an appeals court ruling ended telemedicine access to mifepristone, one of the medications used for abortion and the treatment of miscarriages. Then Justice Samuel Alito put that order on pause for 7 days and instructed the parties involved to file briefs. Now all the briefs are in. Two drug makers explained why they think the Supreme Court should preserve telemedicine access. Louisiana explained why it thinks the justices should suspend that access. The Trump administration's Department of Justice, which represents the Food and Drug Administration, did not file anything. Supreme Court watchers say that's very unusual, especially

0: This is Morning Edition from NPR News. Our theme music is inspired by BJ Lederman. I'm Leila Fadel.
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3: Early in her career, Amy Grant was a fixture on the Christian pop charts, even had a number one hit with Baby Baby. On her latest album, The Me That Remains, she reflects on her younger self and who she's grown to be. Grant joins me to talk about her first album of original material in over a decade and reigniting her passion to record in studio. It's Amy Grant on the Next World Cafe.

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2: Early in her career, Amy Grant was a fixture on the Christian pop charts, even had a number one hit with Baby Baby. On her latest album, The Me That Remains, she reflects on her younger self and who she's grown to be. Grant joins me to talk about her first album of original material in over a decade.

0: Live from NPR News in Washington, I'm Dave Mattingly. Employers in the U.S. added 115,000 jobs during the month of April, more than economists were forecasting. The solid pace of hiring came despite higher prices for everything from gasoline to groceries, stemming from the war in Iran. The nation's jobless rate held steady at 4.3%. President Trump says the U.S. ceasefire with Iran remains in place despite the latest attacks in the Middle East. U.S. Central Command says American forces hit Iranian missile and drone sites yesterday after Iran attacked three Navy destroyers transiting the Strait of Hormuz, the Truxtun, the Mason, and the Peralta. None was hit. Congressman Adam Smith of Washington State is the top Democrat on the House Armed Services Committee. He says the ceasefire is not holding.
1: The larger problem is that the negotiations are still so far apart. Iran basically is saying, pay us to open back up the strait. We want Iran to stop their nuclear program, stop their ballistic missile program, and stop supporting terrorists in the region. And Iran right now is refusing to even discuss that.
0: He was speaking to NPR's Morning Edition. The president says he's still waiting for Iran's response to the latest U.S. proposal. This is NPR News from Washington.
2: 8:31 Central, 7:31 Mountain. Good morning. You're listening to Morning Edition on a Friday morning. From the Prairie Public Newsroom, I'm Todd McDonald. As Teacher Appreciation Week wraps up, a North Dakota educator is highlighting the importance of prioritizing recruitment and retention. That's amid teacher shortages and state funding concerns. Judith Ruiz Branch has this story.
3: In his guidelines for the next state budget cycle, Governor Kelly Armstrong is calling on a freeze to education spending, along with potential cuts. Landon Schmeigel, secondary teacher at Legacy High School, says while his district is compensated well compared to the rest of the state, teachers' salaries have not kept pace with inflation overall. As the cost of gas, groceries, and health care continue to rise, he's concerned that freezing the budget would be detrimental.
4: How do we make sure that we're not only attracting new talent, but how do we make sure that we're taking care of people who have invested their entire life into public education? Supporting schools, supporting educators is not a partisan issue. An investment in public education is an investment in the posterity of our country.
3: Research from the National Education Association shows North Dakota ranks 40th in the nation for average public teacher pay. Schmeigel says over his decade in teaching, he's witnessed well-intentioned educators forced to leave the profession for higher-paying jobs. I'm Judith Ruiz Branch reporting.
2: Looking for a partly to mostly sunny sky around North Dakota today. Windy conditions should be prevailing around the region. There is a chance of showers and isolated thunderstorms in the west and north this afternoon. Highs today, lower 60s northeast, lower and mid 70s in the west. Tonight, mostly clear, chance of showers and isolated thunderstorms. Areas of frost in the north, lows lower 30s to the lower 40s. And Saturday, partly to mostly sunny, breezy, highs lower 50s to lower 60s, mostly sunny sky for Mother's Day. Could start off chilly with areas of frost in the morning, but highs lower 50s northeast, lower 70s in the far west. Coming up on

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3: Early in her career, Amy Grant was a fixture on the Christian pop charts, even had a number one hit with Baby Baby. On her latest album, The Me That Remains, she reflects on her younger self and who she's grown to be. Grant joins me to talk about her first album of original material in over a decade and reigniting her passion to record in studio. It's Amy Grant on the Next World Cafe.
4: You can hear the World Cafe at 10 Central, 9 Mountain, right after Into the Music with me, Mike Olson, here on Prairie Public. That's coming up right after the news.

Oh, yeah, I like that. Frank Vignola right there. And Our Love is Here to Stay. Fun stuff. A little Gershwin music to get us going here. Here's Dolly Parton on Into the Music.

One of the great flat pickers ever, a hero to Billy Strings and Molly Tuttle. That's Tony Rice right there doing one that was originally performed by Django Reinhardt, the great gypsy guitar player. That's Swing 42. Dolly Parton before that with I Get a Kick Out of You. Some hot picking on that one as well. Tony Rice first came to my attention when he was played with David Grisman on that very first David Grisman quintet record, which just knocked me out. I literally listened to it over and over and over and over and over. Wore the record out, had to go get another one. This is David Grisman and one called Blue Midnight.

Ah, yeah, that's Trampled by Turtles right there, and a song called Alone. Trampled by Turtles. Oh, man, I was feeling low one day, and I got run over by a bunch of turtles. Joy Kills Sorrow before that, From Such Great Heights. And I also heard from the Nashville Mandolin Ensemble, going where no mandolin has gone before. He's out on the road. He knows about the road for sure. Here's Fred Eagle Smith.

Yeah, Steve Earle, still willing, that's for sure. Here's Dave Alvin and Jimmy Dale Gilmore on Into the Music.

Yeah, they shut down the mill. Now there's no one around. She was the last stripper at the last club in town.

Yeah, I love that song. That's Terry Allen from Terry's record called Human Remains and one called Peggy Leg. Jimmy Dale Gilmore and Dave Alvin teamed up on the death of the last stripper. David Byrne became friends with Terry Allen, worked with him when David did his movie True Stories down in Texas. This is one that Terry recorded. Here's David Byrne's version of it.

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Running naked, but the cat don't see.

Oh, yeah, just remember that. We're all buck naked in the eyes of the Lord. David Byrne, right there. David Byrne, of course, was in a little group called the Talking Heads.

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1: In 2023, Amy Grant was in a bike accident that left her with a traumatic head injury. In the midst of her recovery, she decided to make a dedicated creative space inside her home. It's here where she began work on her first new album in 13 years. Coming out of this cave. That's the title track, The Me That Remains. Coming up, Amy Grant joins me to talk about her recovery and those first few trips into the studio to record with Nashville legend Mac McAnally. Initially, it was a struggle.
2: He sent me that vocal and I said, I never want to hear that again. And I said, there's nothing interesting about that voice. I don't believe her. And he said, well, let's find that girl. Let's find the person you used to believe.
1: We're catching up with Amy Grant today. I'm Kaleo. This is World Cafe. The me that remains. Amy Grant, married to Vince Gill, the country legend. And as I have said in the past, he is one of the best, the finest people to sit down and have a conversation with. So no surprise that speaking with Amy was just as enjoyable. We're just a few minutes away from it. We're going to be friends. It's the White Stripes. Falling.

From NPR, it's World Cafe. Hey, I'm Stephen Kaleo. Today, we've got a special one for you. It's Amy Grant. Now, when you think of Amy Grant, maybe the first thing that pops into your head is her number one hit, Baby Baby, or being the face of Christian pop in the 80s and 90s. Amy herself had been thinking about her past, who she was, who she became, and what got left behind along the way. Grant's here to talk about her first new album of original material in 13 years, called The Me That Remains. It's just been released and was written in the aftermath of a serious bike accident that left her with a head injury and lengthy recovery. Coming up, we'll find out what pulled Grant away from her charity work to ultimately get back into the studio with Nashville legend Mac McAnally. Oh, and we'll talk about a eulogy she wrote for her younger self. So there's a lot to get to. Our chat in just a minute, but first take a listen to the title track of the new album from Amy Grant. It's The Me That Remains.

0: Unworld Cafe. That's Amy Grant and the title track to her new album and first of original material in 13 years. It's called The Me That Remains. Amy Grant is my guest today. I am Kaleo. It is World Cafe. Thanks so much for being here. How are you doing?
1: Oh, gosh, my pleasure. I'm so glad to be here.
0: I kind of want to ask a little bit about the song and the title because, you know, the me that remains, you know, going through life, we often end up carrying more responsibilities, gifts, burdens. But I thought it was brilliant to look at it the other way, you know, how life sculpts us by taking a piece here, there. Mm-hmm. How did that idea reveal itself to you?
1: I think specifically where I was in life, there were things about a younger version of myself that I really counted on. There were things about just my emotional and personal toolkit mm-hmm. that were so familiar to me. And following that bike accident, I was having a hard time finding those things. And so just, you know, to look, have to look myself in the mirror and go, well, girl, this is what you got. And you're still alive. And all I know is when I gave myself the time and was fully present with myself and just going, well, what does it feel like right now? What does life feel like? I was not overthinking it. I mean, I wrote that poem that became a song top to bottom. It just tumbled out. And I mean, everybody's life is unique. You know, everybody has so many challenges that none of us ever see. And, you know, we live in a world of presentation and putting your best foot forward. And to me, I think I needed to be honest with myself, be a friend to myself. And I just think, I don't know, it sort of set the stage for the whole record.
0: Obviously, you know, people might know of maybe, you know, the bike accident and recovering from that or surgery, but you know, this hiatus has been about 13 years. Why did you sort of step away from music for a few years? I know obviously performing live, but maybe not getting back into the studio.
1: Right. I just think every one of us has sort of, I like to say time is our currency. And we all have a certain amount of resources and you kind of can't magically make those resources increase. And I just was using my creative energy in ways that were not creating new music. I mean, for a decade, we hosted a day camp at our farm. So it was only 2 weeks of day camp, but it was a lot of prep going into that, a lot of prep cleaning up. And it was to bring kids from all different socioeconomic backgrounds, different racial backgrounds, cultural backgrounds together so that their first experience with somebody that looked different from them was positive. Wow. And so, you know, but we did that for a decade. I'm going to tell you, that takes a lot of energy. And so I kind of finished that commitment. You know, my parents went through the journey of passing on. That takes a lot of energy. And then I kind of have been on a road of recovery from different things. You know, I was seriously on a recovery road for about 3 years. And then 2 summers ago, I created a creative space for me in my own home that wasn't a pass-through room that allowed me to close a door. And I created this space. I called it Craftopia. I was inspired by my daughter. The only chair in the room was a child's chair. And I sat down in that chair and I wrote the lyric to The Me That Remains top to bottom. And it was tied to my recovery journey. You know, I had a horrific bike wreck with a head injury. And even as I was starting to write, I still had such issues with short-term memory. But so many times our limitations create opportunities. So I reached out to songwriters I hadn't worked with some ever. And I was like, hey, I've got a lyric. I'm kind of struggling with the music. One was Tom Douglas. He's a great songwriter. And he said, I'll let you know in 5 minutes. And I thought, well, here goes the gong show.
0: Right. Now you're in it. You can't escape it. You got to do it.
1: Yeah. So I sent him my lyric and like in less than a minute, he said, on it. And so, yeah, it was just so much fun to, I don't know. It's just like music creates its own energy. It's kind of like if you were trying to run on pavement in the hot sun and all you can hear is the thudding of your feet and your heavy breath. And it's so different if you put on headphones and some music that makes you go, yeah, yeah. And then suddenly you're just like, you know, music, it brings about a kind of energy that is self-compelling. And it's that way in the creative world.
0: Yeah. You're listening to World Cafe. We're here with Amy Grant. I want to get to another song from the record. Because there is this track that has this beautiful booming chorus. And when I found out the co-writer of it was John Foreman of Switchfoot, who is just the kindest and most gentle soul out of San Diego, I would love to know about writing Please Don't Make Me Beg with him.
1: Oh, goodness. Well, that's the oldest song on the record. And I met John. I really can't remember how I met him. But, you know, I had been singing on several different stages where they had multiple bands, and Switchfoot was there. And that's such a great thing about the music community, is you're just waiting backstage, you're hanging out in catering, and you wind up, you know, just
0: making friends.
1: Yeah. And anyway, so he was in town, and I can't remember if I reached out to him or he reached out to me, but this was like, you know, I don't know, at least 12 years ago.
0: Whoa.
1: Yes. He said, I have a song I'm working on, and I'd written a couple of choruses and a couple of verses. And he came over and we had such a great time. And like you said, he's so easygoing. And, you know, years later, I reached out to him and was like, hey, I think I'm going to record this song finally.

0: It's Amy Grant. The song is Please Don't Make Me Beg. The new album is available now. It's called The Me That Remains. You're listening to World Cafe. I am Kaleo. So we want to get into being in the studio with Mac and working through this record, Mac McAnally. I mean, he's an all-time great. For people who don't know, he's won CMA Musician of the Year several years in a row. He's in Nashville's Songwriting Hall of Fame.
1: Yeah, we had worked together in the studio back in 2017. And so because he was a writer and I mean, to be in Mac McAnally's company, yes. He's like... He could be like a Southern Gothic novelist, and he's fascinating. And so, you know, when I just thinking, who do you want to hang out with? And nobody beats the hang with Mac McAnally.
0: So if he's a Southern Gothic storyteller when he's in the studio, what is Amy Grant's energy when you're in the studio? Are you a structure person when you're in the studio? Are you the type of person that... like this, not, I don't want to make it a job sort of mentality, but it's like, we're here to do this, we're cutting this, and we're going to get this done today. Or are you the type of person that wants to explore the space and like let ideas pollinate and evolve?
1: Well, a creative idea that's in your head, you don't know what it's going to really sound like until it's out. Even the way you're singing something, you know, you have to... when you're recording a song, it's almost like you're telling the story. So like, and you're creating the environment by how you use your voice, the inflections, I'm not a trained vocalist. I think I got a record deal because I love storytelling. I love to start the conversation, and the songs that I wrote kept creating those conversations. But I mean, you know, somebody would call and say, would you sing on my record? And I went, well, how high do I have to sing? And how many licks are there? Because I don't have many high notes and I got zero licks. So I think I have low expectations for myself. But I know when we went in the studio and I sang the first vocal, I can't even remember what song it was for. And the way Mac works is you'll sing through the song several times, maybe five or six times, and then he'll comp his favorite lines. And then anyway, he sent me that vocal and I said, I never want to hear that again. And he said, and I said, there's nothing interesting about that voice that I don't believe her. I don't believe her.
0: Ooh.
1: And it'd been so long since I'd been in the studio and I don't ever hear my voice. And he said, well, let's find that girl. Let's find the person you used to believe.
0: What does that process look like?
1: It was like, I can't hear myself until I sing it and go listen to it. And I think I was just trying too hard, or I don't know. I don't even know. But he would... yeah. So I would sing a line and he'd go, sing it till I believe it, Amy.
0: Wow. That's trust,
1: yeah.
0: In a friendship to ask that much of someone. So that's really profound.
1: Yeah. And you know, we've got a studio in our home that basically it's like the most amazing musician's cave. And my husband lives there all the time because he's always doing monstrous projects. But so there, we weren't on a time crunch.
0: Mm-hmm.
1: But I do think that the communication between people in the studio, it has to be so respectful because everybody's vulnerable. Like in a tracking date, you know, bass, drums, guitar, percussion, keys, the way you listen to each other and the way you make suggestions is so respectful because everybody is being vulnerable. And so one of my sisters... I have three sisters, and one of my sisters came by and she's just listening to Mac instructing me in the vocal booth. And she said, good gosh, this is like, I could use this. This is marriage therapy. Like she said, this makes me want to talk nicer to my spouse. And yeah, but he said, well, I'm not trying to tell her what to do, but I'm just telling her what communicates the best.
0: Was there a point where ultimately you could hear that take? And I mean, obviously there wouldn't be a record, but there had to come a time where you're like, I believe that person singing. You got that. You got that groove.
1: Yeah. And it, and you know what? It's really affected my live performance.
0: I bet.
1: And yeah, I think just, you know, I'm 65. When I go on stage, I'm singing songs I wrote and recorded in my 20s. A lot from my 30s. That was the early 90s, mid 90s. And so I think the pressure to be like, sound like that girl, sound like that kid, be that person, just set up such a staunch inner critic for me.
0: Yeah.
1: Because you can't do 30 years later. You can't, you're not supposed to. And yeah. And I think, I just think the whole process of making music now allowed me to welcome who I am right now and to go, it's going to sound different, but you've got like decades of life. And so how, what that song means to you or how you, I don't know. It's just like, just open your mouth and let it come out and stop trying to be who you were.
0: Yeah. Because there's an authentic voice that at 65, as you say, that's authentic. And that voice has something to say, you know, and it might not sound exactly the same, but I'm sure it carries a lot of weight. That's really cool.
1: Yeah. You know, another, can I say one more thing?
0: Please, of course, like Amy, you've got the floor always here.
1: Yammering on, but
0: you're not.
1: I think because I never stopped touring. And so even with, like, I was constantly, I'm just for the last half a dozen years, I'm constantly going back and changing my set list and finding old songs from catalog because, you know, I recorded for, I guess it was 35 or 40 years. And I would walk out on stage and go, good gosh, people are still coming. Like, I've got nothing new. And so I'm always digging through old songs. But then at some point I thought, you know, I don't see life like I did when I was 30 years ago or 40 years ago. And at some point I just said, am I doing a disservice to my audience to not speak from the vantage point of a 65-year-old?
0: Yeah.
1: Like everybody wants to hear old stuff. They want to sing the harmonies they know. They want to remember when everybody would dance down front. Of course, now everybody's just stuck to their comfortable theater chair. But yeah, so there are a lot of things that I think part of the reason that I went back singing is because I've had such a loyal live music following. And yeah, my booking agent just said, it's kind of crazy why we promoters still want to handle your shows. The venues are smaller, but you know, so out of, you know, out of respect for the people listening, I don't know. I just thought, hey,

That's Amy Grant. We're talking about her new album, The Me That Remains. There's plenty more with Amy, including a song she specifically wanted to be released on January 6th, plus singing with her husband, Vince Gill, and why she wrote a eulogy for her younger self. Stay close. This is World Cafe.

0: Welcome back to World Cafe. I'm Kaleo. Let's jump back into our chat with Amy Grant. Her new album is The Me That Remains. It's out now, and here we go. The first single you released from the album, the 6th of January, Yazgar's Farm, piqued a lot of interest because of the date and the title, obviously. But if you dig deeper, there's a whole host of references and topics that seem to be intertwined. Woodstock and Joni Mitchell, John Lennon, John Brown. The song was written by someone else, Sandy Emery Lawrence. How did it come to you, and what made you gravitate to it and say, I want to sing that?
1: Well, Sandy Lawrence is a great songwriter. I would love to record more of her music. She is great. And she's kind of an unsung hero. And she's been kind of shy to play out. But Sandy's only son married the oldest of our blended family of five kids. Wow. So Sandy and I are actually related because our kids married each other. And so, you know, we're always talking music, but one day I was headed for the airport. I had a 3-week run of West Coast shows. And she said, "Oh my gosh, I'm just barely going to miss you because I'm working in the studio today. I'm just trying to record some songs I've written." And she came early enough so we could hug before I left for the airport. And I opened the door and she was holding a strum stick. And I said, "Oh, you got to, I don't know what that is, but you got to play me what you wrote on that." You know, it's a little 3-string. You know,
2: oh, I love those little guitars.
1: Yeah. So it's just a fifth, you know. Anyway, she played me the 6th of January. And I said, "Can I record this? This is so charming." And then I was obsessed with that song. I kept waiting for her record to come out and wait, just self-published, like waiting. It's still not out. Mm. And at some point I said, "I don't know what platform I've got left, but would you let me record your song?" And then the fact that, you know, I finally signed with 30 Tigers and they said, "Do you have any requests?" And I said, "My only request is, could the 6th of January come out on the 6th of January?" And to me, that was just like, that was a great way to set it free.
0: I think that's so beautiful to help give life to that song.
1: Yeah, I loved that the song made me think and made me curious and made me look up some history.
0: Cool.
1: And yeah.
0: I think maybe, hopefully some people will do the same after taking a listen to this. It's Amy Grant here on World Cafe, the 6th of January.

0: It's the 6th of January, Yazgar's Farm, here on World Cafe. It's from my guest's new album, The Me That Remains. I'm talking with Amy Grant. I'm Kaleo on World Cafe. So I want to make sure I get this right. You wrote a remembrance to yourself. And I'm not sure if it's specifically in the liner notes, but it's called Eulogy to a Younger Me. Are you familiar with what I'm talking about?
1: I am.
0: What was the inspiration for it?
1: That came from a therapy session. And just between you and me, it was published in an article in Vanity Fair. And that was a very private experience. Anywho, I had gone to a therapy session with Casey Silverstein. I'll drum up some work for her. And we tried role playing, you know, me talking to my younger self. And I said, this isn't working. I don't know what I'm supposed to be doing here. And we finished the session and she said, I think to embrace your life now, it'd be really important for you to acknowledge your younger self and say goodbye.
0: Wow.
1: And so I went, well, that sounds ridiculous. And then just because I didn't even know what that meant. But then I had plans on a Saturday, really fun plans. And it wound up being a horrendous thunderstorm just a sky cracking thunderstorm. And I was home alone. And I just thought, hey, I think I will write a eulogy to a younger me.
0: Yeah.
1: And eulogies are nice because you are saying positive things, but you're also saying goodbye. Mm-hmm. I've just referred to that because I've suggested to other people, take time and write a eulogy to a younger version of yourself so that you can be free to be who you are now. So I guess the writer did a little digging and found that.
0: Wow.
1: And published it. And I called my college roommate and I said, I'm sweating because it was not for an audience. And she texted back and she said, I see an enormous invitation to let go. And I thought, that's why you are my friend.
0: I, in retrospect, knowing now that it wasn't necessarily meant for a public audience, I feel weird offering my interpretation, but I guess this is just a pure compliment. One of the things I really appreciated is how kind you were to your younger self and giving them grace where others might have been really hard on the younger version of you. So I thought that I just found that was really sweet. Was that something that was learned? In terms of giving grace to younger self, maybe being less critical, or is that something that kind of came in time?
1: Well, I think specifically for that therapy homework,
0: mm-hmm.
1: I think no matter who you're eulogizing, nobody stands up in front of an audience and says, let me tell you all the dirt on this person.
0: They must have done something real wrong.
1: The essence of a eulogy is that you point out the best things, you know, because we're all capable of everything.
0: Yeah. What would the younger version of you, say a 25 or 30-year-old Amy Grant, think of the person that you've become, what you've gained, what you've removed?
1: Oh, gosh. How would I answer that? I don't know. I think I would just go... I just don't think.
0: I'll tell you a very brief story that might explain it a little bit better. So I didn't necessarily do a eulogy when I went to rehab to get sober. Right. But you sort of take inventory of your life and you go like, well, how did we get to this point? Right. And so these days I look at I think the 25-year-old version of me would be really thankful of the person that I've become. To maybe rectify some things that I did wrong. So that may not be your experience, but I think that's sort of my way of grounding the question, if that helps at all.
1: That really helps. And I hope in our, however you eventually edit this, I hope you please leave that in. I just think, I think life is like a rock tumbler, like all of life. And I was one of those kids that had a rock tumbler you know, and so you put these jagged stones in and different coarse or fine qualities of sand, you know, and you just hear the, you know.
0: Yeah.
1: I am a 60s kid, you know. Whew, that was fun. But I think the younger me might say, man, life just like beats the living daylights out of you, whatever it is. The things you do to yourself, the things that are done to you, the things you take on, the things that come to you. And it does just bang all the so many rough edges off, but it reveals such depth of color. And, you know, if you let experience have its way with you, I guess we can kind of brace and harden toward anything. But I think my younger version would say, oh my gosh, I can't wait to live life not so much by my preferences. Wow. And I'm so glad to soften and welcome, because you probably know, like, the greatest things that happen unforeseen, even when they start off looking horrendous, you kind of go, I never would have chosen that. And it was unbelievable. It was so good. And they're just, you know, it's a great reason to wake up every day.
0: Well said. Well said. We're hanging out with Amy Grant here on World Cafe. We got one more to get to. When we had your husband, Vince Gill, on earlier this year, I had a chance to play I Hope Everybody Lives to Be 100. You sing backing vocals on that track. So Turnabout is fair play.
1: Oh, good.
0: Vince singing backing vocals on this song, Friend Like You, off the new album. Tell me about this. Tell me about this one.
1: Oh, my gosh. Well, I wrote this with Chris Eaton, a friend of mine from the UK. We're such great friends. We've written together for decades. And yeah, and it's just about about relationship. Mm-hmm. and I can't imagine singing it with anybody besides Vince. He's such a great partner. I think one of the reasons our relationship feels so beautiful is we actually have to spend so much time apart, and so that whole familiarity breeds contempt doesn't have a chance to set in. Because yeah. That happens with everybody, with everything, you know. Things lose their luster when you're exposed to them all the time. But because we're always kind of rediscovering each other, you know, two things crossed my mind. Good gosh, we are so different. And and I'm so glad to be living life next to you. He makes everything sound better.
0: Let's close out with Friend Like You featuring Vince Gill. It's Amy Grant here on World Cafe.

0: friend like you. It's Amy Grant here on World Cafe. Her new album is available now. It's called The Me That Remains. Amy, it was such a pleasure to meet and speak today. Congratulations. Yeah. And please come back and see us whenever you would like.
1: I would love that. This has been a blast. And I will be a faithful listener to World Cafe.
0: It's a real one. That's Amy Grant. I'm Kalea. We're back in a minute with more World Cafe.

Welcome back. It's World Cafe. Man, that was so cool. What a joy. Amy Grant. And before our conversation got started, she was quizzing me about World Cafe artists that we had just had on the air, including Cassius Culpepper and Silvana Estrada. So credit to her music discovery skills. And, you know, if you want to check out those sessions and our session with Amy, worldcafe.org. Hat tip to our senior producer, Kimberly Janot, and our bookings producer, Chelsea Johnson, for their work on the session. Back into it now with Hozier.

0: The Eternal Question, song about intergalactic love or drugs? The debate rages on with the only ones from 1978, Another Girl, Another Planet. Putting the wraps on this edition of The Cafe. Hey, thank you so much for listening. And thanks to our affiliates nationwide who make this show possible. And we produce this program from WXPN at the University of Pennsylvania in Philadelphia. All right, clean finish. We'll catch you next time on World Cafe.
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0: From NPR, it's World Cafe. Hey, I'm Kaleo. A.C. Newman and his band, The New Pornographers, have a new album called The Former Sight Of and a new single that asks, what are you worth and who's deciding it?
4: The heart is always here. You forget it's beaten.
0: That's pure sticker shock, and it is headed your way. Plus, if you're familiar with the British indie rock group Black Midi, they went on hiatus, and out of the ashes, a new band called My New Band Believe. It's a new single from My New Band Believe called Numerology. Plus, Johnny Blue Skies. And we go into the archives for a performance from 07.
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0: All that and more headed your way. This is World Cafe. The Coldplay Kiss Cam lady, a phrase that needs no explanation or a lot, said she will not be going to another Coldplay show until Chris Martin personally checks in on her. So she basically just said she's never going to another Coldplay show again. 2026, Coldplay hasn't busted any more cheaters, but they do start this show on World Cafe.

Welcome one, welcome all. It's World Cafe. Hey, I'm Kaleo. I have new music from the New Pornographers. AC Newman says of the song Pure Sticker Shock, quote, "This song is not about a specific event, but it has felt very applicable to me and this year of my life." It basically asks the question, what has worth? Who is deciding? Your market value is not always your value. New Pornographers, Pure Sticker Shock on World Cafe.

Medium build there with Last Time, and earlier in the set, Tori Amos making reference to Trent Reznor with the lyric about making her own pretty hate machine. Of course, that's the debut album from Nine Inch Nails. Up next, two performances from the vault, including a duo who worked with Sia when we get back to World Cafe. Live from the archives, it's World Cafe. We're in the vault pulling out live recordings from guests who have visited over the years. And Henry Binns and Sam Hardiker started out as engineers, working on records from the Pet Shop Boys before they started making music themselves. 07 got off the ground in 1997 and over the years featured a rotating cast of vocalists, including Sia, Martha Tilston, and Jackie Daniels. Here from a 2007 visit, it's a performance of In the Waiting Line. Here's 07, live from the archives.

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Now, Sturgill Simpson in disguise, well, sort of, as Johnny Blue Skies. 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

0: Back in 1985, a top 20 hit for Dire Straits, So Far Away opens up their fifth album, Brothers in Arms. Stay close. 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
1: Hi, I'm Dave Thompson. 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
0: Welcome back to World Cafe. The critical darling indie rock band Black Midi, the British rock group, they went on hiatus in 2024, but one of the members, Cameron Picton, started his own group. It's called My New Band Believe. 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It's Numerology.

0: Switch over from Horse Girl, putting the wraps on this edition of The Cafe. Thanks so much for listening. Couldn't do this without you. And we couldn't do it without the public radio station you are listening to right now. So thanks to them as well. We produce this show from WXPN at the University of Pennsylvania in Philadelphia. I'm Stephen Kaleo. We'll catch you on the next World Cafe from NPR.
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0: border. And then the other area encompasses southeast and a good portion of south-central North Dakota.
1: Shield says some parts of the region may see relative humidity values of 15 to 20% this afternoon. Couple that with wind gusts up to 40 miles per hour at times, and you have the recipe for trouble. He says our staggered cold, warm, cold spring has not generated the green up that could reduce that wildfire threat.
0: There's enough dead fuels from last year, you know, the taller grass is still from last year there that can easily carry fire once it gets going.
1: The red flag warning also extends into eastern Montana and northwest Minnesota. Shield says those hazardous conditions are expected to continue through the weekend and to the early stages of next week. The Energy and Environmental Research Center at University of North Dakota has been forced to cut staff because of funding delays. A university spokesman says the EERC is cutting 27 positions. Another 13 employees have been furloughed on a full or temporary basis, meaning those positions could be reinstated. A report by the Dakota Monitor says EERC intends to bring furloughed employees back to work as soon as possible, based on operational needs and funding. The cuts stem from, quoting now, an array of funding sources that have been delayed over a number of years. The EERC has about 210 employees before the reduction. The organization competes for funding from federal, state, and private resources with a budget that varies from year to year. New federal legislation dubbed Crack the Code 2.0 is aimed at bolstering North Dakota's energy industry with funding from the U.S. Department of Education. It's a $157 million initiative. A total of $36 million in funding from the Department of Energy was announced today. That will make it possible to double oil recovery in the Bakken, while doubling the life of coal-fired power plants in the state. North Dakota Senator John Hoeven worked to secure that funding piece.
2: This $36 million from the Department of Energy that we've secured will enable us to move forward with a $157 million large-scale demonstration project to crack the code 2.0, meaning doubling the life of our coal plants and doubling the amount of oil and gas we produce in North Dakota.
1: Hoeven has worked with Energy Secretary Chris Wright, DOE Assistant Secretary Kyle Hustvedt, the Energy and Environmental Research Center at UND, and energy producers to advance this initiative. He says it will benefit energy security for North Dakotans as well as all Americans. And as Teacher Appreciation Week wraps up in North Dakota, one educator is highlighting the importance of prioritizing recruitment and retention amid teacher shortages and state funding concerns. Judith Ruiz Branch has this report.
3: In his guidelines for the next state budget cycle, Governor Kelly Armstrong is calling on a freeze to education spending, along with potential cuts. Landon Schmeigel, secondary teacher at Legacy High School, says while his district is compensated well compared to the rest of the state, teacher salaries have not kept pace with inflation overall. As the cost of gas, groceries, and health care continue to rise, he's concerned that freezing the budget would be detrimental.
4: How do we make sure that we're not only attracting new talent, but how do we make sure that we're taking care of people who have invested their entire life into public education? Supporting schools, supporting educators is not a partisan issue. An investment in public education is an investment in the posterity of our country.
3: Research from the National Education Association shows North Dakota ranks 40th in the nation for average public teacher pay. Schmeigel says over his decade in teaching, he's witnessed well-intentioned educators forced to leave the profession for higher-paying jobs. I'm Judith Ruiz Branch reporting.
1: Partly to mostly sunny today, windy, a chance of showers and isolated thunderstorms in the west and north this afternoon, highs from lower 60s northeast, lower to mid 70s in the west. Tonight, mostly cloudy, a chance of showers and an isolated thunderstorm are possible, as is frost for the northern counties of the state. Look for lows in the lower 30s to lower 40s. Saturday, partly to mostly sunny, breezy, highs lower 50s to lower 60s. And don't forget, red flag advisories in effect for most of western and southeast North Dakota, northwest Minnesota, and eastern Montana.
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Yeah, not a bad idea. That's Lip Bone Redding right there, suggesting we all just party down. Here's Michelle and the Gaocello on Into the Music.

Oh, yeah, that's pretty great. Marvin Gaye right there. Get a witness. A little Motown sound. I'm Mike Olson. You're listening to Into the Music here on Prairie Public. Great to have you along. Here is Joss Stone.

that woman. 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What's up with that woman?

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She burned through my money. I can't print it fast enough. What's up with that woman?

Yeah, Tracy Chapman right there. What a record that was. That was her debut recording. That one called Fast Car. We heard from the Black Pumas before that with one called Colors, and Sade with Why Can't We Live Together? Why Can't We Live Together Anyway? Stephen Stills wrote this one.

they got an underwater gut and they can grow disease. If they knew what was good for their head, they'd put their bread on fixing black folks' feet. But this bus waiting and these corns aching are gonna make the meanest head whipping militant out of me the world has ever seen. I guess.

That's the great Melvin Band Peebles right there. And he's got a point. It just don't make no sense, does it? That's from Melvin's record called Ghetto Gothic. It just don't make no sense. From their record, The Harlem Blues, here's Satan and Adam.

Yeah, fun stuff. That's a group called War coming out of Oakland. That's one called The Peace Sign. Coach Amia Castillum coming out of Brooklyn. We listen to Dark City from Coach Amia Castillum. That's from The Electric Sound of Johnny Warrior, one of his solo records. Coach Amia, who's done a lot of work with the Daptone Records people. Los Lobos got that started with one called Revolution. You're listening to Into the Music. Here's Ozo Motley sitting in with G Love and the Special Sauce.

Yeah, great performance. That is Kamasi Washington on the saxophone, and I got to say, I like that a lot. That's one called Desire. I'm Mike Olson. You're listening to Into the Music here on Prairie Public. Great to have you along as we make our way through the day enjoying all this great music. Here's Joan Armatrading.

Yeah, Buskegs. You don't need to ask me nothing but the blues. Joan Armatrading got us started. That was Joan playing guitar on that as well. Buskegs, fine guitarist as well. I'm Mike Olson. You're listening to Into the Music here on Prairie Public. Here are the Police.

dance now. No more turntable. Boy, if the DJ's up there, he's not really doing nothing. You know, he's just scratching over the DAC. And basically what we do is press up instrumental tracks to everything we do. Because when rap started with what they did was, which was so ingenious, was to create a whole form of urban style music from just two turntables and two records and a microphone.

Yeah, that's Donald Byrd right there. Donald, who started off playing hard bop, and he was kind of a came up about the same time Miles Davis did, but he went into funk and explored all kinds of music, made his own mark. Donald Byrd, we listened to one called Steppin' Into Tomorrow. Started it off with Donald Byrd and Guru, one called Loungin'. That from Guru's record called Jazzmatazz. Here are the Alabama Shakes and one called Future People here on Prairie Public.

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Dimitri in Paris. Loic, Radio Nova in Paris. Mandrax in Switzerland. Little Louis Vega. Kenny Dope Gonzalez. Frankie Knuckles. Todd Terry. Roger Sanchez. And all the DJs who keep New York's underground house sound alive.

From listening to records, I just knew what to do. I mainly taught myself. And, you know, I did pretty well, except there were a few mistakes that I made that I have just recently cleared up, you know. I'd like to just continue to be able to express myself as best as I can in the instrument. And I feel like I have a lot of work to do still. You know, I'm a student of the drums. And I'm also a teacher of the drums, too.

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And it's like, it's not really me that's coming. The music's coming through me. The music's coming through. The music's coming through. The music's coming.

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For tonight, God is a DJ.

Yeah, the great Jimi Hendrix right there in One Cold Angel. Big Head Todd and the Monsters with a groove thing. And started it off with Faithless. I'm Mike Olson. You're listening to Into the Music here on Prairie Public. Jimi Hendrix wrote and recorded this. Here's Tuck Andrus and Patty Cathcart. Tuck and Patty to do it.

Yeah, it's Stevie Ray Vaughan right there, one that Jimi Hendrix wrote and made famous called The Little Wing. Started it off with Tuck and Patty, Castles Made of Sand. Hope you're enjoying the music. We've got lots more for you. Here's Michelle in DeGeo Shallow from Plantation Lullabies.

That's Devin Gilfillian right there in the Inner City Blues. Makes me want to holler sometimes. That's one, of course, that Marvin Gaye first wrote and recorded. Here is the great guitarist Phil Upchurch to do his version of that song for us.

Joss Stone right there in Some Kind of Wonderful. Oh, man. Pancho Sanchez doing a little testifying there with Raise Your Hand, Eddie Floyd and Booker T. Jones sitting in. Marvin Gaye asking, can I get a witness? I'm Mike Olson. You're listening to Into the Music here on Prairie Public. Here is Mr. G. Love and the Special Songs.

Yeah, not a bad idea. That's Lip Bone Redding right there, suggesting we all just party down. Here's Michelle and the Gaocello on Into the Music.

A little Memphis soul, that is the Reverend L. Green right there. How classic is that? And Take Me to the River. That's one that David Byrne appreciated. Michelle and the Gaocello got that started from Plantation Lullabies. Here's Mr. Buddy Guy. He teamed up with the Muscle Shoals horn section for this one.

0: as a yes. But when I asked for a number, she said,
1: No, Daddy, not yet.
0: So I took her for a steak and some ice cream, too. But when the meal was over, she said,
1: That's it for you.
0: Oh, that's cold.

Oh, man, that is Guy King. It's just another day in a life with the blues. Oh, the blues, they can be tough. They can be tough for sure. Etta James before that, the blues don't care about you. You don't know that, do you? Oh, man. Guy King, he comes out of Chicago. He's a talented guy. You know, there's the three kings of the blues, and Guy's not one of them. Not yet, anyway. The three kings are Albert King, Freddie King, and Mr. B.B. King. Here's Albert.

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That's okay. That's the most important thing. I want to know you. I say, I want to know you.

Yeah, Dr. John, right there. Just a lucky so-and-so. What can I say? Tony Lynn Washington before that. Knock Once. Started off with one of the kings of the blues, Albert King. I'll play the blues for you. I'm Mike Olson. You're listening to Into the Music here on Prairie Public. We've got plenty of blues, all kinds of great music for you. Here's Tony Price.

Junior Brown and his Get Steel guitar right there. A double neck guitar. He's got a steel on one hand and regular guitar on the other. Tony Price before that. Junior Brown sitting in on guitar. We listen to one called Lucky. I'm Mike Olson. You're listening to Into the Music. Here is Little Mo and the Monocats.

Hi, Delbert McClinton singing one that Hank Williams first sang was Set in the Woods on Fire Tonight. Lil Mo, she's ready to explore the great indoors. Thank you. Here's Wayne Hancock on Into the Music.

The great Joe Ely right there. He could rock, couldn't he? That's what's called a cornbread moon. Wanda Jackson, hey, there's a whole lot of shaking going on over at this party. And kicked it off with Wayne Hancock. Here's Ray Benson and Asleep at the Wheel on Into the Music.

Oh, fun stuff. That is cowboy jazz right there. One thing I never had is too much fun, that's for sure. Yeah, Robert Earl Keen, he hasn't had too much fun either. He's a ding-dong daddy from Dumas Bay.

That is the South Austin Jug Band right there. George Gershwin, George and Ira wrote that one, Lady Be Good. The Hot Club of Cowtown, I can't tame wild women, but I can make tame women wild. Oh, boy. Well, that's not bad, I guess. Asleep at the Wheel with Robert Earl Keen and Ray Benson is just a ding-dong daddy from Dumas. Fun stuff. He's a ding-dong daddy, that's for sure. Here's Willie Nelson.

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That's for sure. Still making music. It's pretty amazing. Here's Willie Nelson on Into the Music.

many, many years ago, when I was 23, I was married to a widow who was pretty as could be. This widow had a grown-up daughter, had hair of red. My father fell in love with her, and soon the two were wed. This made my dad my son-in-law and changed my very life. My daughter was my mother, 'cause she was my father's wife. To complicate the matter, even though it brought me joy, I soon became the father of a bouncing baby boy. My little baby then became the brother-in-law to Dad, and so became my uncle, though it made me very sad. For if he was my uncle, that also made him the brother of the widow's grown-up daughter, who of course was my stepmother.

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Great song. If Willie does it, it can't be bad. Well, he's had a few clinkers from now. But by far the most have been pretty good, that's for sure. The Moody River Band on Into the Music. Here are the Rank Strangers.

0: Oh, yeah, there's stars to be sure. Fred Eaglesmith right there. Farm Accident before that. In the Name of Howlin' Wolf and Rock and Roll. Hey, we're burning down the Hard Rock Cafe. It's about time. Here's Red Volkert. He liked Johnny Cash.
1: One, two, three.

There's a little rock and roll for you from a group called Treater Right, led by Mark Sandman out of Boston. Bob Dylan wrote that from a Buick 6. Amy Rigby's just got 20 questions to ask, and you're going to tell. From the Diary of a Mod Housewife, Johnny Cash kicked it off with the mean-eyed cat. Man, I don't know. She's not... Got that mean-eyed cat kind of staring at me all the time. Oh, man. Here's the Bottle Rockets on Into the Music.

Chuck Berry wrote it. It was a declaration, to be sure. You better roll over, Beethoven. Rock and roll is on the way. Hey, everybody's digging it. Here are the Biscuits.

Oh, yeah, that's Carlos Guitarlos right there. Carlos, an L.A. hero, used to be in a band called Top Jimmy and the Rhythm Pigs right there. Dance with your baby tonight, would you? Get on the floor. Carlos Guitarlos. We heard from C.W. Stone King in that set, and also John Prine doing that one that Warren Smith recorded for Sun Records called the Ubangy Stomp. Here are the Flamingos on Into the Music.

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1: In 2020, pretty much no one had heard of the band Wet Leg. And then in June 2021, they released this song. Wet Leg's debut single, Chase Long, caught on and spread fast, racked up millions of streams, caught the attention of big stars, landed Wet Leg a record deal, all before they'd released an album or even an EP. So how did the duo deal with that newfound and very sudden fame? Band member Hester Chambers put it this way.
2: Our heads would explode if we really, like, stopped and thought about everything that was going on.
1: Coming up, Hester Chambers and Breanne Teasdale of Wet Leg talk about all those things that were going on and how the key to keeping it all together was supporting each other. Here's Breanne.
2: Having a friend in a band that I can encourage you is, like, key.
1: Wet Leg are heading out on tour this summer, so we're revisiting Wet Leg's first appearance on the show today. I'm Raina Duras. This is an Encore World Cafe. You know, it's amazing how you can hear a song hundreds of times in your life and still never get pretty much any of the lyrics. If you asked me to sing this song for you, I would only know two words. Evenflow. It's Pearl Jam.

This is an Encore World Cafe from 2022. I'm Raina Duras. Wet Leg is the kind of band people like to say came out of nowhere. The duo of Rianne Teasdale and Hester Chambers hail from the Isle of Wight. And that's about as much as most people really knew about them when they released their debut single, Chaise Longue, back in June 2021. That song became a viral, and for them, unexpected hit that catapulted them into the public eye and onto late night TV shows and festival lineups. But in reality, Wet Leg didn't just appear out of thin air. Today, you'll get the backstory as Rianne and Hester join me to talk about their friendship and their journey to this point. We'll also talk about what all of this sudden attention has been like, and you'll hear them perform a handful of singles from their new self-titled debut album, Live. Starting with the song that made them famous, it's Chaise Longue.

0: performed live for World Cafe, you just heard Wet Leg with Chaise Long. That song is on their new self-titled album, and I am thrilled to have Wet Leg here in the World Cafe studio with me. So we know whose voice is whose. Could you each introduce yourself? Rianne, do you want to start?
1: Sure. Hello, I'm Rianne.
2: I am Hester.
0: It's so good to have you both here. Thank you for coming. Welcome to the World Cafe.
1: Thank you.
0: So that song, Chaise Long, first of all, taught me how to pronounce Chaise Long, which I've been saying wrong this entire time. But I know it was actually inspired by a real chaise long at Hester's house. Rianne, could you tell us about that?
1: So I was visiting Hester and I said, can I stay a couple of nights? And so she made the chaise long up for me. And then a couple nights kind of turned into 6 weeks, during which time we'd stay up really late, having like impromptu jams sometimes. And chaise long was one of them. I think 6 weeks on the chaise long, it just kind of like seeped into my brain and it was all I could sing about or talk about, I suppose.
0: And so when you recorded that song initially, did you know what you were going to do with it?
1: It was supposed to stay in the folder on Joshua's computer.
0: It didn't, obviously. What made you return to it? Why did you come back to that song?
2: We didn't really come back to it. Kind of when we made it, we were like, ooh, hoo, hoo, we made something really silly. That's fun. Not for Wet Leg either. We were writing for Wet Leg, but Chaise Long was like left field, like another kind of project. It's just a nothing.
1: Never, not for human consumption.
2: But we did show it to a couple of friends who were like, oh, this is really cool. Da, da, da. Like, it's just because everything's been like a solid like wall of journey. Do you know what I mean? I feel like I'm just rambling. I take rewind.
1: No, I get what you're saying. Like, it's so funny. Everything has been so unplanned.
0: I mean, it must be so strange. And I've talked to a few bands who've kind of had this experience where you start kind of before the pandemic and then the pandemic happens. Right now I'm thinking of like the Linda Lindas were a good example of this. Like, they got big when the pandemic was happening, like Wet Leg did. And then suddenly you're coming out of the pandemic and you're playing, you know, late night TV shows. You're right here on World Cafe. You're playing big festivals. What has that adjustment been like for you?
2: We just take it one day at a time. We'd probably like our heads would explode if we really like stopped and thought about everything that was going on. Because it is very surreal. Like, I don't know, never anticipated this would be something that we would get to do.
1: I think it's so funny as well because everyone coming out of lockdown, going back into the normal pace of life, they were saying, oh, I'm so socially awkward now, getting back into my old routine. And I feel like we have that like 10 times more because it's like you've got the like, oh, like social awkwardness of like getting back into everyday life, but then we're experiencing a completely different lifestyle.
0: For sure. I mean, people are like, oh, we can finally go back to normal. And you guys are like, normal has totally changed.
1: But we're having such a great time. We looked back at our camera roll for like the last 6 months the other day and just took everything in and was like, wow, is this us? Is this what we've been up to? Like, this is wild. So fun.
0: The next song that we're going to hear you perform is called Angelica. I understand it's named after one of your actual friends. Could you tell us about Angelica, Rianne?
1: Yeah. We met when we were 14 in Topshop on the Isle of Wight. She said I was a sunglasses and hats person. We've been friends since then. Like, since that day, we've been friends ever since. And she is also my housemate now as well. So, yeah. Like, Angelica Melissa Blossom.
0: That's such a beautiful name.
1: Isn't it?
0: Why did you name the song after her?
1: Again, I think when you're songwriting, stuff just like seeps out of you, like Chaisons and Angelicas. It's just, there's no stopping it.
0: This is Angelica, performed live by Wet Leg on World Cafe.

0: It is World Cafe. I'm Rena Durres, hanging out with Rianne Teasdale and Hester Chambers of Wet Leg today. You just heard a live performance of their song, Angelica. It's on their debut self-titled album. This is your first album as Wet Leg, but you've been friends for a long time. So I don't know who would like to take this question, but how did you meet? Hester?
1: We met at college.
0: In college?
1: Yeah, like 10 years ago.
0: Hester, what was your first impression of Rianne?
1: I was terrified. She's like very strong and confident and like unwavering, like cool person. So yeah, I was just like, I just couldn't like talk to you.
2: But now that you know me really well,
1: scared.
2: You know how I wake up.
1: I'm still scared of you. but yeah, no, you're very cool.
0: Rianne, what was your first impression of Hester?
2: She was super, super quiet in college. Gradually, like, as we've become better friends, I get to see, like, the true you.
0: Is there anything that surprised you when you discovered the true Hester?
2: Like, you act really quiet, HC, but you're secretly a rock star.
0: I know you've played music together before you formed Wet Leg, but tell us about your decision to form Wet Leg. Was there a triggering event where you were like, this is what we got to do?
2: It was after a summer of like going around festivals together in a couple of bands, playing bits and pieces. And we just got to see so much live music and we just had such a good time, like, taking everything in. I think it really helped inform like the kind of music that we wanted to make with Wet Leg. And we were End of the Road Festival. It's like in September, so like one of the last festivals of the summer in the UK. We'd just seen Idols play. We were a bit worse for wear. Like, we'd had many, many bevs by this point. And we decided to go on the Ferris wheel. Everyone, like, it's quite a twee origin story, but we did go on a Ferris wheel, and there's something about being a bit drunk and kind of like rotating round and round it, like with the night sky above your head, that kind of makes you feel like you can do anything. And so that's when we decided to like stop being scared of like making a band of our own and yeah, made the pact to start a band.
0: Why were you scared before?
2: It's like a lot of commitment, isn't it? And there's so much, like if you try and do anything in life, there's always the risk that you will fail in some way. And so the safest thing to do is to just never try do anything at all.
0: Rianne, I know before Wet Leg, your solo music was pretty keyboard based, right? Piano. Mm. How much guitar playing had you done before joining forces as Wet Leg?
2: Like literally none. I still don't really know what I'm playing. I have like stickers on my guitar. Don't tell anyone.
0: I promise I won't tell anyone who isn't listening to the show right now.
2: It's our little secret, guys. but yeah, I think like playing with Hester has been like key in feeling like not bad about that. Not bad that I'm not like the most technically great guitarist, because Hester will always be there to like encourage me to like just keep trying. Yeah, having a friend in a band to like encourage you is like key.
0: I'm Rena Durres. This is World Cafe. Right now I'm talking with Rianne and Hester of Wet Leg. And I think the idea of you having a good time really comes through in the next track. We're going to hear Wet Dream right now, performed live for World Cafe. It's Wet Leg.

0: That was Wet Leg performing Wet Dream, a song from their new album, and that performance was recorded live for the World Cafe. I'm Raina Duras, chatting with Rhianne and Hester of Wet Leg today. So that song's funny, it's fun, it's a little bit rude. It's also, though, kind of dealing with something sort of uncomfortable, like somebody who is not respecting your boundaries in a way. Mm-hmm. And listening to your album, I noticed like a lot of songs on the record kind of ride that line where they're funny, but there's something that's maybe a little more serious lurking underneath, like anxiety or frustration or dread. Finding a balance between being funny and being serious, is that something that you're thinking about? Right?
1: I don't think we think about it consciously. I think it's just,
2: I think it's very reflective of Rhianne. As a person, you're just really funny. She's just really funny. So it just kind of, it's a default.
1: But I'm also an emo.
2: Yeah.
0: I mean, is humor how you deal with stuff in your real life?
1: Yeah, for sure. You know, there's that whole thing, laugh or cry. So it's like whether you choose to laugh at something or cry.
0: I don't know if you found this, and I don't want to make any assumptions, but I know in my experience, sometimes people are uncomfortable with funny or rude women. And it's almost like society doesn't really know what to do with you if you're a goofy, funny woman. Is that something that rings true for you?
1: Yeah, for sure. Not so much in how the outside world has like interacted with me, but I think as a woman, sometimes I will put myself in a box. Like I'm just like this goofy character. And then I find it hard to kind of connect with the side of me that is like sexy. Do you know what I mean?
0: Sure. Yeah.
1: Like I just, I'm like, oh, you know, like that kind of like power that comes from your sexuality. Like I find it hard sometimes to connect with that. And then also like, I feel like I'm in the habit of being like, oh, I'm kind of like goofy and funny and silly. And like, that is all that I can be.
0: Yeah, no. Yeah. I totally get what you mean.
1: Like in like the Wet Dream video, there's like, I'm like doing like this like sexy dancing. But the only way that I can do that is if I'm wearing lobster claws. Yeah. So I guess that's me trying to fuse those two sides of myself. And that is the only way that I can do it.
0: I'm sitting with Hester and Rhianne of Wet Leg today on the show. Your sudden success has been this fast rising thing. You have all this attention. And at first, there really wasn't a lot of information about you out there. Have you encountered any misconceptions about you that people had that like surprised you or delighted you or weirded you out or anything that you were like, wow, I can't believe people thought that about me? Rhianne?
1: I saw a comment that we were Tories.
2: Yeah.
1: I was like, what?
2: Is it because we're Southern?
1: I think it's because we were like well-spoken. Yeah.
0: Hester, is there anything that jumped to mind for you?
2: Mm-hmm. Yeah, we were on TikTok the other day and Rhianne was showing me all these comments of people who thought we were Scandinavian or French. And they were really angry and they were like, what in the world? I thought you were blooming Icelandic. And like one person was even like, oh my goodness, you're accent baiting. And it's like, whoa, man.
1: Accent baiting. Come.
0: Accent baiting. I've never heard that term before.
2: Yeah, we hadn't either.
0: What does it mean exactly?
2: I think they were just upset that we weren't Scandinavian.
1: Yeah, I'm pretty upset too, to be fair. So I can relate.
0: Yeah, that's a fair thing to, you know, I wouldn't mind being Scandinavian. How has like this kind of pressure cooker situation affected your friendship?
1: I think it's changed our friendship from like normal friendship to like sisterly friendship. And I think with everyone in our band too, we've gone from being friends to like this weird traveling family. Yeah.
0: I'm speaking with Wet Leg of World Cafe. The last song we're going to hear you perform today is Too Late Now. It's the last song on your album, and it has one of my favorite lyrics. It's something that I say often when I've kind of like had it. It's, I'm going to drive my car into the sea. And I was wondering if you could tell us about this song before we hear it.
1: Yeah, it's kind of like talking about sleepwalking into adulthood, the world maybe being a bit more of a dark place than you expected. It kind of being too late to change anything, and you just kind of put your hands up in the air and just surrender to everything being a bit terrible. It sounds really sad.
2: I don't know, when I play it live, I just have such a good time, even though the lyrics are a bit of a bummer. It's like, actually, yeah, it's just fun to play.
1: Yeah.
0: That's the great thing, is when people listen to the record, it's fun, and then as you listen, it kind of reveals itself to you. There's different layers to it. We're going to hear the live performance of Too Late Now right now. It's Wet Leg on World Cafe.

0: Wet Leg, performing Too Late Now, live for World Cafe. That's from their new self-titled debut album. I've been talking to Rianne Teasdale and Hester Chambers of Wet Leg today. It's been a real pleasure. Thank you so much.
1: Thank you, Raina.
2: Thanks for having us.
0: I'm Raina Duras, back in a moment with more World Cafe.

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1: Hey, it's World Cafe. So happy to be here with you today. I'm Raina Duris. Next week, you'll be able to catch your next band on the show. Full interview and live session. They're going to bring a bit of New Orleans to you, no matter where you happen to be. They first got on our radar when they were runners-up for the NPR Music Tiny Desk Contest. And earlier this year, they actually got to play the Tiny Desk, and they performed this song. I've Got No More Tears Left to Cry. It's Sally Baby's Silver Dollars on World Cafe.
2: I got

0: Val Green, I'm still in love with you, taking you to the end of this hour of World Cafe. Thanks again to Wet Leg. They head out on tour this summer. That's why we revisited that episode of the show when they first appeared on World Cafe in 2022. 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We produce it at WXPN at the University of Pennsylvania in Philadelphia. I'm Raina Duras. 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
1: 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And by BritBox, taking viewers to worlds of drama, romance, and scandal with new original period dramas featuring the other Bennett sister from the world of Jane Austen. 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
0: Broken Social Scene return with their first new album in almost a decade tomorrow. Coming up, you'll hear a song from that new record.

All those tunes and more on the way. I'm Raina Duris. This is World Cafe. First up, a song from the West Coast for you and a song from the East Coast. In a minute, you'll hear a band out of California called The Blasters. But right now, Philadelphia's Flory. Hey, baby.